Baku speaking. Hello, dear listeners. You are tuned into Azerbaijan International Radio. We are starting our English broadcast from the capital, Baku. Welcome you to our analytic program.

Hello, dear listeners. You are listening to International Radio News. In the studio is Elçin Mirzayev. First, here are some of the headlines. President Ilham Aliyev received a newly appointed ambassador of Estonia to Azerbaijan. Foreign Minister Jehun Bayramov held a number of meetings in New York on the sidelines of the 81st session of UN General Assembly. U.S. President Donald Trump referred to the Azerbaijan-Armenia peace process in his address for the 81st session of the United Nations General Assembly. And now the details. On September 23rd, President of Azerbaijan Ilham Aliyev received Tina Mirk, the newly appointed Ambassador Extraordinary and Plenipotentiary of Estonia to Azerbaijan. The ambassador presented her credentials to the head of state. President Ilham Aliyev held a conversation with the ambassador. The head of state highlighted the importance of mutual visits and contacts at various levels in expanding cooperation between Azerbaijan and Estonia. The president wished the ambassador success in her diplomatic activities. Tina Mirk, expressing her honor at being appointed Estonia's first ambassador to Azerbaijan, emphasized that she will work diligently to further develop relations between the two countries as well as relations between Azerbaijan and the European Union. President of Azerbaijan Ilham Aliyev congratulated His Majesty Salman ibn Abdulaziz Al Saud, custodian of the two Earl of Muscat and King of the Kingdom of Saudi Arabia on the occasion of the Kingdom's National Day. The message reads, on the occasion of September 23rd, National Day of the Kingdom, I sincerely congratulate you and in your person, the entire people of Saudi Arabia on my own behalf and on behalf of the people of Azerbaijan, and I am pleased to convey my best wishes. On this festive occasion, I wish you strong health, a long life, and success in your high state activities, and lasting peace and prosperity to the Brazilian people of Saudi Arabia. President Ilham Aliyev signed an order pardoning a number of convicted individuals. Under the order, the following persons sentenced to imprisonment have been released from serving the unserved portion of their sentences. The order takes effect from the date of its signing. Foreign Minister Jehun Bayramov attended a reception hosted by U.S. President Donald Trump. The reception came at a time of expanding Azerbaijan-U.S. partnership following the Washington summit held on August 8th and the signing of the Strategic Partnership Charter. Azerbaijan's Foreign Minister Jehun Bayramov attended the official opening of the general debate of the 81st session of the United Nations General Assembly in New York. The general debate brings together world leaders and representatives of UN member states to exchange views on pressing global and regional challenges, as well as to strengthen international cooperation for the sake of peace, security, and sustainable development. In New York, within the framework of the 81st session of the UN General Assembly, Azerbaijan's Foreign Minister Jehun Bayramov held separate meetings with UN General Assembly

President Philemon Young, Hungarian Minister of Foreign Affairs and Trade and Deputy Prime Minister Peter Szijjártó, Iranian Foreign Minister Abbas Araghchi, Djiboutian Foreign Minister Abdulkader Hussein Omar, Singaporean Foreign Minister Vivian Balakrishnan, Colombian Foreign Minister Rosa Yolanda, Villavicencio Mapura, Bulgarian Foreign Minister Velislava Petrova, Pakistan's Deputy Prime Minister and Foreign Minister Mohammad Ishaqdar, and Ukrainian Foreign Minister Andriy Sybiha. The sides discussed the current state and prospects for the development of relations between their respective countries and emphasized the importance of continuing regular political dialogue. Ceyhun Bayramov addressed a meeting of the Organization of Islamic Operation Contact Group on Jammu and Kashmir, held on the sidelines of the 81st session of the UN General Assembly in New York. He once again reaffirmed Azerbaijan's commitment to the peaceful resolution of the dispute in accordance with international law, international humanitarian law, the UN Charter, and relevant resolutions of the UN Security Council. U.S. President Donald Trump referred to the Azerbaijan-Armenia peace process in his address during the high-level general debate of the 81st session of the UN General Assembly. Among the conflicts, he said, he had helped resolve. Trump also mentioned the long-standing conflict between Azerbaijan and Armenia. He quoted Azerbaijani President Ilham Aliyev saying, President of Azerbaijan said that President Trump had performed a miracle in 6 months. It was a true miracle that nobody thought was possible, U.S. President said. On the second day of the high-level week of the 81st session of the UN General Assembly, Azerbaijani Deputy Foreign Minister Yalcin Rafiyev participated in a number of events. At a meeting of the Organization of Islamic Operation Contact Group on Afghanistan, Yalcin Rafiyev expressed support for the group's efforts and highlighted Afghanistan's potential to become a connectivity hub through enhanced cooperation in the fields of trade, transit, and energy.

and your life in Karabakhanistan, Zangezur. The restoration of the liberated territories in Karabakhanistan, Zangezur, and the return of former internally displaced persons to their native homes are continuing. The establishment of new settlements, the development of social infrastructure, and the ongoing resettlement process.

has demonstrated the life in these areas is gradually returning to its previous rhythm. At present, more than 90,000 people live, work, and study in 48 cities and villages across the region. One of the key stages in this process was the completion of the local anti-terror measures launched on September 19, 2023. In the subsequent period, particular attention was paid to rebuilding the social and public life of Kankandi. The launch of Karabakh University contributed to the formation of a new educational environment and created conditions for strengthening the role of human capital in the city's future development. The establishment of educational, healthcare, and other social infrastructure is laying the foundations for the new life in Kankandi. The Great Return process is also producing tangible results in Kojaluk. The return of former internally displaced persons to the city began on May 28, 2024. The residential buildings, social facilities, and other infrastructure projects are being implemented. The laying of the foundation stone for the Kojaluk Genocide Memorial is another important step toward preserving the memory of the victims of the tragedy. Today, Kojaluk is becoming a symbol of birth, historical memory, and reconstruction. Restoration and resettlement efforts are also continuing in Kojaluk and states. Alongside the revival of life in the settlement of Hadrut and a number of villages, the restoration of state administration and social infrastructure in other parts of the district began after September 2023. The scale of resettlement demonstrates that the Great Return has already produced tangible results. A total of 119 families have settled in Kankandi and Kirkijahan, 1,167 families in Kojaluk and surrounding settlements, 988 families in Kojaluk and its settlements, and 917 families in several villages of Pagdara district. These figures represent only part of the large-scale construction efforts underway in Karabakh. Alongside new roads, residential complexes, schools, hospitals, and other social facilities, the return of people to their native lands has become one of the key indicators of the region's future development. Today, more than 90,000 people already live, work, and study in 48 cities and villages across Karabakh and Istanbul and Gizu. The Great Return is continuing. In next stage, the commissioning of new settlements and expansion of the return of people to their native homes are expected to further transform the region.

new challenges on the global security agenda. The global security environment is changing rapidly. Growing geopolitical competition, ongoing conflicts in various regions, and the emergency of new threats are making the task of ensuring international security increasingly important. These issues are among the main topics of discussion at the 4th Baku Security Forum being held in Baku. Held under the theme, New Challenges in the Global Security Architecture and the Formation of Effective Mechanisms for Cooperation Against Terrorism, the forum brings together heads and representatives of special services and security agencies from various countries. In his address to the participants of the forum, President Ilham Aliyev stated that the scale and nature of security challenges in the modern world make it necessary to further strengthen cooperation among states. The head of state emphasized the importance of international cooperation in preventing cross-border threats such as terrorism and extremism, transnational organized crime, cybercrime, and the illicit trafficking of weapons and drugs. As the president's address also drew attention to the risks posed by the malicious use of modern technologies, including artificial intelligence, it was noted that the use of digital capabilities for terrorist purposes could facilitate the spread of radical ideas and expand the operational capabilities of terrorist networks. In these circumstances, it is important not only to address the consequences of existing threats, but also to identify risks in advance and prevent them in a timely manner. To this end, strengthening mutual trust among states, as well as enhancing information exchange and coordination between security agencies, is of particular importance. From this perspective, the Baku Security Forum is an important platform for promoting international dialogue and cooperation. The discussions held within the framework of the forum are aimed at developing new approaches to global security challenges and establishing more effective mechanisms for cooperation.

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Hello, dear listeners. 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

Hello, dear listeners. International Radio presents the news. In the studio, there's Jim Mirzaev. First, some of the headlines. CRIB will contribute to the development of regional connectivity and the strengthening of peace, says Foreign Minister Jim White. The Formula One Azerbaijan Grand Prix has kicked off in Baku. No more details. As part of the 81st session of the United Nations General Assembly, Azerbaijan's Minister of Foreign Affairs, Ceyhun Bayramov, addressed an event entitled Prosperity Through Peace, investing in the Trans-Caspian Trade Route and Trip, organized by the U.S. government. During his address, the minister presented Azerbaijan's vision for strengthening regional connectivity. Ceyhun Bayramov highly appreciated the efforts of the United States toward the implementation of TRIP and expresses gratitude for the support provided in this process. As part of the 81st session of the UN General Assembly, Azerbaijan's Minister of Foreign Affairs, Ceyhun Bayramov, met with President of the International Committee of the Red Cross, Mirjana Spoljarić, to discuss cooperation with the ICRC. The current state of the Azerbaijan-Armenia peace process was also discussed. On the sidelines of the session, Foreign Minister Ceyhun Bayramov also held separate meetings with his Serbian counterpart Marko Djuric, U.S. Congressman Joe Wilson, Belarusian Foreign Minister Maxim Rodchenkov, his French counterpart Jean-Noël Barrot, Cypriot Foreign Minister Konstantinos Kombos, Bahamian Foreign Minister Frederic Michel, Deputy Prime Minister and Minister of Foreign Affairs of the Republic of Iraq, Fuad Hussein, Foreign Minister of the Dominican Republic, Roberto Alvarez Gil, and Mali's Minister of Foreign Affairs and International Cooperation, Abdoulaye Diop. The ministers reviewed the bilateral agenda, discussed relations between their countries, and exchanged views on key regional and international issues, including the regional security situation and other matters of mutual interest.

speaker of Milli Majlis, Sahiba Gafarova, met on September 23rd with Duncan Norman, a newly appointed ambassador extraordinary and plenipotentiary of the United Kingdom of Great Britain and Northern Ireland to Azerbaijan. Congratulating the ambassador on the start of his diplomatic mission in Azerbaijan, Sahiba Gafarova spoke about the friendly and partnership relations between Azerbaijan and the United Kingdom. Turkish President Recep Tayyip Erdogan supports the normalization process with Armenia in the areas of bilateral trade and transport and considers it important to maintain the positive momentum achieved in relations. The Turkish leader made these remarks during a meeting with Armenian Prime Minister Nikol Pashinyan on the sidelines of the 81st session of the UN General Assembly. During the talks, which were also attended by the foreign ministers of the two countries, Hakan Fidan and Ararat Mirzoyan, the reciprocal steps taken in the peace process between Azerbaijan and Armenia were welcomed. France has welcomed the decision by the president of Azerbaijan to pardon French citizen Martin Ryan, who had been detained in Azerbaijan since December 2023. A statement issued by the press service of the French Minister for Europe and Foreign Affairs emphasized the humanitarian nature of the decision and said that the French side welcomed the move. From September 18th to 23rd, the Azerbaijan Tourism Board under the State Tourism Agency, together with three local tourism industry partners, presented the country's tourism potential as part of a series of events held in Southeast Asia. The events took place in Jakarta, the capital of Indonesia, Kuala Lumpur, the capital of Malaysia, and Singapore. A total of 220 tourism industry representatives, including business travel agencies, tour operators, and airlines, participated in the meetings. The first day of the 37th high-level meeting of the Nizami Ganjavi International Center, entitled Restoring Trust, Cooperation and Global Stability for a Shared Future, has been held in New York. Organized on the sidelines of the 81st session of the UN General Assembly, the two-day meeting has brought together heads of state and government, former leaders, high-level representatives of international organizations, and experts. The Formula One Azerbaijan Grand Prix has kicked off today. Two free practice sessions will be held on the opening day. In addition, Formula 2 will feature a practice session as well as qualifying. The Baku circuit, which has 20 turns and is raced over 51 laps, covers a total race distance of 306.49 kilometers. The first race in the Azerbaijani capital was held in 2016 as the European Grand Prix. The following seven editions were held under the name Azerbaijan Grand Prix. Dear listeners, this concludes the International Radio News.

The Formula One Azerbaijan Grand Prix has kicked off today. Two free practice sessions will be held on the opening day. In addition, Formula 2 will feature a practice session as well as qualifying. The Baku circuit, which has 20 turns and is raced over 51 laps, covers a total race distance of 306.049 kilometers. The first race in the Azerbaijani capital was held in 2016 as the European Grand Prix. The following seven editions were held under the name Azerbaijan Grand Prix. Dear listeners, this concludes the international radio news. Thank you for listening. The Albanian heritage of Western Azerbaijan. The geography of Western Azerbaijan is distinguished by its rich and multi-layered historical and cultural heritage. An important part of this heritage is the Christian culture of Caucasian Albania and the religious and architectural monuments associated with it. The historical and cultural heritage of Caucasian Albania constitutes an important chapter in the history of Azerbaijan. Churches, monasteries, inscriptions, and other material and cultural artifacts attributed to Albanian Christianity are valuable sources for studying the religious and cultural processes that existed in this region in ancient times. Traces of this heritage can also be found in Western Azerbaijan. Gutsaga Wang, Gula Wang, Gasha Wang, and other religious and architectural monuments occupy a special place in research into Albanian heritage. The architecture, stone inscriptions, and other features of these monuments are of great significance for studying their historical origins. Let us hear from historian Faik Ismailov on the subject. Albanian heritage is regarded as a legacy passed down to us from our ancestors. In other words, this heritage is a spiritual value that defines our national identity. Armenians were destroying Albanian cultural heritage in these territories in order to erase our national identity from these lands. For example, it was impossible to encounter an Azerbaijani place name in any of these areas. Whether in Karabakh, Anistan, Zangezur, or in the territories of Western Azerbaijan. Another important aspect of the issue of Albanian heritage in Western Azerbaijan is the subsequent historical fate of these monuments. Azerbaijani historiography states that after the

Albanian Apostolic Church was abolished by a decision of the Russian Empire in 1836 and placed under the jurisdiction of the Armenian Apostolic Church. The process of appropriation and Armenianization of Albanian religious heritage intensified. From this perspective, preserving the Albanian heritage of Western Azerbaijan isn't merely a matter of maintaining the physical condition of ancient structures. The inscriptions, architectural features, archaeological materials, and historical context of these monuments must also be preserved and documented. It's also particularly important that issues concerning the Albanian heritage of Western Azerbaijan be studied within the international academic community. Today, the Albanian heritage of Western Azerbaijan remains significant not only as a legacy of the past, but also for the study of the historical and cultural memory of the Azerbaijani people. Documenting, preserving and bringing this heritage into academic circulation are essential to enabling future generations to gain a more comprehensive understanding of the history of the region.

system, pollution of water resources, and damage to biodiversity and natural ecosystems during the period as environmental terror and ecocide. According to official information, alongside the exploitation of natural resources during the occupation, serious damage was inflicted on the region's ecological balance. Commenting on the issue, Member of Parliament Azar Badamov said, "Over the year, Armenia and Armenian oligarchs were not contact nearly with destroying settlements. They also engaged in plundering natural resources belonging to the Azerbaijani people. They illegally extracted mineral resources through mining operations. Under such circumstances, bringing mineral resources back into economic circulation also means restoring state control over resources that were previously subject to illegal and uncontrolled exploitation. At the next stage, particular attention will be paid to the development of gold, copper, and molybdenum deposits located in Kalbajar, Agdara, and Zangilan." According to information provided by President Ilham Aliyev at a meeting held on September 22nd, work has already begun in Agdara, while the next stage envisages launching operations at existing deposits in Kalbajar and Zangilan. Important steps have also been taken at the Seyit Lizard gold deposit in Kalbajar. In September 2026, drilling and blasting operations began at the deposit for the first time. Another major project is the Filistchai polymetallic deposit. The possibilities of bringing its copper, zinc, and lead reserves into economic circulation are currently being assessed. Under the state program, the deposit is scheduled to reach full-scale production by the end of 2031. The potential use of additional copper reserves at the Damirli deposit in Karabakh is also being explored. According to Economy Minister Mikhail Jabarov, the potential use of approximately 470,000 tons of additional copper reserves is under consideration. At the Zylik alunite deposits, feasibilities are being assessed for developing a raw material base for the aluminum value chain in the future, thus bringing the mineral resources of Karabakh and Eastern Zangezur back into economic circulation involves several parallel areas of activity. Exploration of new deposits, more accurate assessment of existing reserves, resumption of extraction or vinification, establishment of processing facilities and creation of a production chain, the future of Karabakh and Eastern Zangezur is therefore being shaped not only by the reconstruction of cities and villages above ground, but also by bringing underground resources back into economic circulation, developing industrial and production chains, increasing employment, at the same time addressing the environmental damage accumulated over near three decades.